0: oh, Peyton Pritchard can make a Jalen Brunson type leap. Let me tell you something. Peyton Pritchard, no disrespect to him, he's not going to be Jalen Brunson. Jalen Brunson was a proven winner from the time he was at Villanova. I understand he was a second-round pick coming out of this. Peyton Pritchard is not going to be Jalen Brunson. And if that's what you're banking your championship title hopes on, if that's what you're banking on, hey, we can ride out the rest of Jason Tatum's prime on, you're going to be vastly disappointed. I think this was a horrible offseason for the Boston Celtics. And if I'm wrong, then I'll gladly eat crow.
1: For me, this may surprise you. The Houston Rockets. I mean, this was a team last year that elevated with Kevin Durant, right? Got the offense that they needed. Now, I know he was hurt during the postseason. But, you know, the way I look at this, it's like you were two games out of the three seed. And if you're trying to close the gap with the two prohibitive best teams in the league in OKC and San Antonio, and even let's forget the Knicks for a minute, but if you're trying to close the gap with those two teams, what did Houston do to do that? How did they get any better this offseason?
0: Fair point.
1: They did nothing. Nothing. They made no significant moves whatsoever. I mean, and if you look at the West, here's the funny part, Tins. If you look at the West, okay, and all the shakeups that have happened, the Lakers we know are not the same. The Timberwolves are not the same. The Nuggets, maybe the same, a year older for everybody there. Like, you had a chance to make a significant leap in the Western Conference, and you didn't take advantage of it at all. You didn't have to go get Giannis. You didn't have to go get Kawhi, who, oh, by the way, is now in the East, oh, by the way. Right? Like,
0: yep.
1: You have a chance here to really make a dent in the West, and they did nothing. I was shocked to see no moves were made. And for a lot of questions about players on that roster, whether it's Reed Sheffer or Alvin Sengun and everybody else, like, what happened that they did anything to change the path that they were on? Nothing. They stayed exactly the same, and in that, you know, my world, that's getting worse.
0: Honestly, Mark, I did not expect you to go there with your number one pick, but damn, that's a good number one pick. Because I have no rebuttal for that. No rebuttal whatsoever, and now I'm rethinking my own order because that's a damn good choice.
1: I mean, I would have expected, for a team that's been trying to get back to a championship, and one that hasn't won one since, now the clock's ticking in 95, right? They've been irrelevant for a long time. They've been, irrelevant's the wrong word. They have not been prominent for a long time, okay? And I would have expected them, after you make the splash for Durant, who again is another year older, what did you get Durant for if you're not going to capitalize and maximize the short time you're going to have him for? It didn't make sense. It was head-scratching to me that they were so quiet this offseason.
0: I'm not even going to lie to you. I'm befuddled that I didn't pick them. Because now, when you break it down like that, Mark, I understand that. Now, I do still believe I would probably put the Boston Celtics at number one for me. But maybe I would take out Detroit as my number two and add Houston, but I'm confident with my top three. But that Houston Rockets team, especially the way they fizzled out in the playoffs this past season, this past postseason, obviously, you know, KD was injured during that first round matchup versus the Lakers. But yeah, if you're not doing anything to make moves to try to win a title with Kevin Durant, who... Yeah,
1: Look at some of the names that were. Add Tobias Harris to that roster as opposed to San Antonio. Yeah. Yeah. Add Mitchell Robinson. Like, I mean, you know, I mean, Minnesota made one of these kind of franchise altering moves with the trade that they pulled off. But like, again, there were just other role players, other guys out there that could have been had, that could have just given you the tweak you needed to get to a different level, and they stood pat. Kind of surprising to say the least to me. All right, not standing pat, Team USA. They're going to take on Belgium tomorrow night. We're going to give your final thoughts on that match. It's game night on ESPN Radio and the ESPN app.
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3: How can researchers help disrupt one of the most serious threats facing our nation today? Over the past year, more than 80,000 of our fellow citizens have died from drug overdoses, as deadly drugs like fentanyl have flooded into our cities and towns, falling into the hands of our children, siblings, parents, friends, and neighbors, and leaving devastation in their wake.
4: The fentanyl arrives in two primary ways. One comes directly from China to individuals who press it into pills in this country. But there is also a tremendous shipment to Mexico that is then shipped across the border.
3: Louis Shelley is a U.S. National Science Foundation-supported researcher whose group has joined the extraordinary efforts of federal, state, and local law enforcement officers on the front lines of the nation's fight against drug trafficking by using their expertise in international criminal enterprises to help law enforcement efforts in dismantling the criminal organizations that threaten American communities.
4: And with a small team, within 2 months, we started disrupting these supply chains because it worked according to this pattern that had already been identified in human trafficking research.
3: The ingenuity of the American people is being put on display as bold policy actions combine with the creativity and dedication of law enforcement professionals to combat this evolving threat of drug trafficking and protect American lives. Learn more about this research in NSF's Discovery Files podcast, Fentanyl and Illicit Trafficking.
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0: inimitable in that way.
1: Inimitable?
0: Inimitable in that way.
1: Yeah, I'm going to say word of the day, inimitable.
0: That's not our word of the day.
1: No, I never said it was.
0: That is not our word of the day. It means incomparable, hard to compare. Fell for the bait. I knew you'd be rusty coming back from vacation. Thank you, Evan. But usually when you're a tier one guy like that, you command a certain salary. You take up a big percentage of the puzzle. Therefore, it's harder to disperse those resources on the team and find talent of a certain caliber in order for you guys to compete. That's the blessing and the curse of being the best. The blessing is you get paid like the best. The curse is that you have to elevate those around you oftentimes because the resources are lacking for the team to bring in help for you because you're the one gobbling them up.
2: But Smalls, Patrick Mahomes was underpaid for the better part of the last half decade in the sport. He signed a 10-year extension when he did his deal the first time. That means that the Chiefs had 10 years to prorate whatever his salaries were to keep the cap hit small. So any issue with Patrick Mahomes being paid what he's worth in terms of average annual value, any issue that would have come up, that's on the Kansas City Chiefs. The player gave you as much of a commitment as any player has given any team with the kind of leverage that he has in the history of sports. And yet the Kansas City Chiefs have somehow found a way to mismanage him to the point where they got him cut in half last year with dealing with a season-ending injury that forced him to get a knee reconstruction. I know that we want to give so much credit to the Chiefs and Brett Veach and the powers that be, Clark Hunt, the whole ownership group. We want to give them so much credit for continually putting Patrick Mahomes in situations where you can let his competitive greatness shine through, right? We called the AFC Championship game the Arrowhead Invitational, for God's sakes, because they were always in it, and they were always advancing to Super Bowls. Well, listen, if we're going to give them credit, we can also assign them blame, and they deserve a ton of it for Patrick Mahomes and what we saw last year.
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3: This is one of the most embarrassing moves for a fan base I've ever seen.
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3: 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The fans are not.
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0: You cheer for the Mets.
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7: Hammer to left field. 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
7: Gone. 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Giancarlo Stanton and the American League with one swing has tied it up.
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7: 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Leaping and he caught it. Out of here. Mookie Betts. Shohei Ohtani.
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7: 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The Dodgers are World Series champs.
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10: Joining us is Taylor Twellman right now. 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

0: one-year deal, he then continuously puts the pressure on the team to win. You want me to come back here? Use this 2031 pick to go get so-and-so. Right? I don't know his game plan here.
1: So you're saying it would be a one-and-one? What are you saying?
0: Yeah, I think that probably is more likely, right? The one plus one. Because then it puts pressure on the team he's on. But again, Cleveland is the only one of the teams he does not have to win. If he goes to Miami with Giannis, he has to win. If he goes to Denver with Jokic, he has to win. If he goes to Philadelphia with Jalen Brown, Tyrese Maxey, Embiid, and Edgecombe, and a championship coach in Nick Nurse and a championship executive in Bob Myers, boy, did they get better as soon as they got rid of one guy. He has to win.
1: Hold on. Ev, you said if he goes to Cleveland, he doesn't have to win?
0: Correct.
1: That's ridiculous.
0: I don't think Small said the same thing.
2: I don't think he has to win either, CC.
1: No, he has to win.
2: No,
1: to win.
2: I don't think so.
1: They were just in the conference finals. And LeBron James, no matter where he's gone, there have been championship expectations. He has to win.
2: They will blame James Harden and not LeBron.
1: Okay. Oh, yeah. Listen.
0: Well, let's go there. Hold on. Let's go there. Let's go there.
1: Okay. Go ahead.
0: Let me ask you this then. James Harden is currently not signed. The assumption is he's not signed to make it easier for the Cavs, not only to get LeBron, but hypothetically to make a trade for Bronny. What if Rich Paul, brilliant agent, and LeBron James, brilliant basketball mind, are saying, we want to go to Cleveland. We're interested in multi-years. We want to listen to Chris Canty, who says championship or bust upon arrival. But we know when Harden's there, it's going to be a bust. We need you to find a way out of that. Give him the deal he wants, but send it somewhere else. Could there be any part of that as the holdup here for LeBron James?
1: It's possible, Ev, but I will say this. When he's a true free agent and he has the pick of all of these teams, and we know money isn't going to be the driving factor, and he can cherry pick a ready-made championship contender, then there's going to be pressure on LeBron James to deliver, even if it's in his quote-unquote hometown team.
0: Understood. I think Cleveland kind of gave a wink-wink. They gave their word to James Harden. I think they'll be more than okay to break their word if it's for LeBron James. I think they'll be more than okay with that. I'll give you one other quick thing. I have a weird feeling there's more big moves to come. I don't know what they are. I keep coming back to two guys, though. I keep coming back to Kevin Durant, and I keep coming back to Anthony Davis. Not suggesting either one of them are going to be moved or not moved. Those are just the names that I keep coming back to as to, are we sure we're done? Are we sure we're done? Could there be more moves to be had with teams trying to angle to get LeBron James on their team? You bring either one of those guys into a ready-made team, he's more likely to go there. We're on Sportsmanlike, presented by Progressive Insurance.
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13: I've seen Pearl Jam 30 times, and very famously, you know, I have the Pearl Jam Stat Tracker app, so it keeps track of every song I've ever heard and how many times in every show.
2: Ridiculous. This is wild.

0: which is putting out the mea culpa to Jaylen Brown and giving him a multi-year extension on top of the 3 years that he currently has left on his deal. So I think those were the two paths that were afforded to Boston in lieu of missing out on Giannis, and they decided to choose what will be the cheaper one into the future.
1: Very well said. I would just add one quick 30-second thing. Boston, if Brad Stevens is going to tell the complete truth and nothing but it today at his press conference, Jaylen Brown experienced being the number one guy on a team last year. We weren't in a position to demote him. 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We don't have the number one role available to him. That's taken. But listen, anyway you cut it, Sixers got the job done, CC, just like Granger.
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0: ingenuity, pride, and everything that's USA is all built into a Chipwich.
1: It says here the U.S. invented popular staples like the chocolate chip cookie, phenomenal, buffalo wings, we're forgetting about that.
0: Okay.
1: Buffalo wings and ranch dressing.
0: Yeah.
1: You don't like ranch?
2: Oh, okay. Get out of here.
3: All these other people that have come in for the World Cup, like to the point where TSA has had to put out ranch warnings.
1: Philly cheesesteak, like, people Reuben, are just
0: eating. Oh, yeah.
1: Lobster roll.
3: Oh, Reuben. Yeah, lobster roll.
0: Now
3: yeah. Okay.
2: There we go. These are good, but I don't know if they're better than a waffle.
0: Yeah, they are.
3: Oh, lobster roll is definitely better than a waffle.
0: Yeah. I mean, listen, you know.
2: Are you butter or mayo lobster roll guy?
0: Imagine a lobster butter. Roll wrapped in a waffle.
1: Corn dogs? Tater tots?
0: No, gross. Corn dogs,
2: not yet,
0: gross.
2: Bubba. You're right way down the list now.
0: Yeah. I agree on Philly cheesesteaks, buffalo wings. So basically every appetizer that you want to eat was invented in America.
2: Turducken, right? We came up with the turducken, I believe.
0: Nah, we're trying too hard on that one.
2: Let's go to break.
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11: The fentanyl arrives in two primary ways. One comes directly from China to individuals who press it into pills in this country. But there is also a tremendous shipment to Mexico that is then shipped across the border.
10: Louis Shelley is a U.S. National Science Foundation-supported researcher whose group has joined the extraordinary efforts of federal, state, and local law enforcement officers on the front lines of the nation's fight against drug trafficking by using their expertise in international criminal enterprises to help law enforcement efforts in dismantling the criminal organizations that threaten 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
11: and with a

0: Small team, within 2 months, we started disrupting these supply chains because it worked according to this pattern that had already been identified in human trafficking research.
1: The ingenuity of the American people is being put on display as bold policy actions combine with the creativity and dedication of law enforcement professionals to combat this evolving threat of drug trafficking and protect American lives. Learn more about this research in NSF's Discovery Files podcast, Fentanyl and Illicit Trafficking.
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0: analysis of USA versus Belgium tonight has broken down to our food versus their food.
1: Yeah.
0: And it took us a minute, Zeno. He's Mark Zeno. I'm Gabe Nitzer here on ESPN Radio, the ESPN app. ESPN Radio presented by Progressive Insurance. But we have compiled, I would say, a pretty good and extensive list of foods that were created here in these great 50 states that put the Belgium waffle to shame.
1: Let's put the right emphasis on it. A pretty damn good list, okay? Let's put the right emphasis on this whole thing here. I mean, we got peanut butter. We got s'mores. Mm-hmm. We got banana splits. Basically, every appen dessert out there is basically made by the United States, which, you know, is what is it? The every restaurant deal has it. You get an appen dessert with an entree for just $19.
2: I'm just thinking mozzarella sticks. Did we come up with that, too?
1: Probably.
2: Potato skins.
0: Come on.
1: Potato skins, yep.
0: Deep frying anything, that was definitely made in the Midwest. You go to any Midwest state fair, and you're going to find deep fried everything.
1: And by the way, Bubba informs us that despite its name, German chocolate cake, made right in the USA.
0: Right here.
3: That was huge.
1: That's a big win for us.
0: That's a big win.
2: I mean, cheese curds, right, Gabe? I mean.
0: Oh, man. Yeah, cheese curds.
2: Well, here's the thing.
1: Yeah, from the Midwest.
2: Here's the thing. There could be a trump card here because there's dispute between French fries where they were actually invented, whether it's France or Belgium. Now, if Belgium can take claim to French fries, that might top the list, would it not?
0: Well, but the problem is they lost the PR battle. We don't call them Belgian fries.
2: That's true.
0: We call it a Belgian waffle. No, they're French fries. France has that. They claimed it. They won the PR battle. Everybody calls them French fries. I don't think Belgium can swoop in and try to claim that. Sorry, you lost the PR battle.
1: If possession is 9/10 of the law, they're certainly possessing the name, so it goes to France.
0: Yeah, 100%. Meanwhile, over in Major League Baseball, we have some umpires who are going to be retiring here, Zeno, at the end of the season. This is all because, and part of ABS, and it's taking over, and Major League Baseball offered some buyouts and some early retirements to some umpires. Some umpires who are accepting that include C.B. Buckner.
1: Stinks.
0: And chances are, if you know these names, it's because they were not very good umpires. Laz Diaz.
1: Stinks.
0: Brian Onora.
1: Stinks.
0: Lance Barksdale.
1: Definitely stinks.
0: Marvin Hudson.
1: Mm.
0: Tony Rondazzo.
1: He stinks too.
0: And Andy Fletcher. Those are the ones who are accepting their early buyouts from their contracts.
1: I think if you Google umpire fights with managers, those will be the names you'll see on the list. I can guarantee you that much. Look, this is actually a good thing. And I remember in the beginning of the year, C.B. Buckner had a bad first week of ABS, where, you know, he basically got challenged on a call, and then very next pitch, no matter, it wasn't even close, called it a strike anyway, got challenged again and got it wrong, and it just ended up not being a good look for Major League Baseball. And the thing is, one, it's always important to sort of turn over the garden in this sense where all these guys have been around too long. And I know that they have earned great careers, and I'm not taking anything away from their careers as umpires, but the reality is the game has changed, the speed of the game has changed, everything has changed around you, and these guys are just no longer equipped to handle it. And furthermore, it becomes an ego thing with some of these umpires. The younger guys, I think, can handle the ABS. They've grown up in a world where this has been talked about for years and finally implemented it, and they don't take it personally. I think this older generation of umpires took it way too personally, and it was a problem for them. And they are seeing, much like what we see in coaching in college, a lot of these longtime older coaches are departing college because the landscape has changed around them, and they don't want to operate within it anymore. This is a good thing for baseball. Now, there is the other quotient to this. These guys are getting out now and taking buyouts now because there's probably not going to be baseball next year. So they likely aren't going to wait out a full year of a strike or a labor stoppage to try and umpire again because the offer wouldn't be there, so to speak, if there was no work, right? So it's hard for me to make you a buyout offer when we're not actually producing anything. And so some of the timing of that may be part of this whole thing as to why these guys are saying, hey, I'm done. I'm going to call it a career.
0: I just like it from a standpoint of we want transparency, openness, officials to be held responsible when we see things. And the box has existed for how long now on television where we've been able to see what's a ball and what's a strike. And now players can challenge it. And the umpires that we know the names of, it's not like the NFL where they're flashing. I mean, maybe they do if you're watching at the very beginning of the game. Maybe they flash the four umpires who are doing the game. In the NFL, we see the official. He actually talks.
1: Mm-hmm.
0: if you know the names of umpires, if you know the names of NBA officials, chances are it's because they're the ones that aren't very good at their job.
1: I'll add this real quick, too, as well, that the idea that ABS is here basically eliminates now the fact that you're going to argue over balls and strikes and ejections are going to happen. You have a chance to fix it. If your team blew their challenges, that's on you as the manager for not controlling it. It's not on the umpire for missing a call late. It's on you for not having the challenges anymore. That's a manager problem, not an ump problem.
0: Yeah, I think this is a great thing, and ABS is only going to continue to do great things for Major League Baseball. NBA opens up less than 2 hours, their official league year. Where's LeBron going? That's next on ESPN Radio.
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8: How can researchers help disrupt one of the most serious threats facing our nation today? Over the past year, more than 80,000 of our fellow citizens have died from drug overdoses, as deadly drugs like fentanyl have flooded into our cities and towns, falling into the hands of our children, siblings, parents, friends, and neighbors, and leaving devastation in their wake.
9: The fentanyl arrives in two primary ways. One comes directly from China to individuals who press it into pills in this country. But there is also a tremendous shipment to Mexico that is then shipped across the border.
8: Louis Shelley is a U.S. National Science Foundation-supported researcher whose group has joined the extraordinary efforts of federal, state, and local law enforcement officers on the front lines of the nation's fight against drug trafficking by using their expertise in international criminal enterprises to help law enforcement efforts in dismantling the criminal organizations that threaten American communities.
9: And with a small team, within 2 months, we started disrupting these supply chains because it worked according to this pattern that had already been identified in human trafficking research.
8: The ingenuity of the American people is being put on display as bold policy actions combine with the creativity and dedication of law enforcement professionals to combat this evolving threat of drug trafficking and protect American lives. Learn more about this research in NSF's Discovery Files podcast, Fentanyl and Illicit Trafficking.
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17: The NBA's all-time leading scorer, the King, is going to return for an unprecedented 24th season in the NBA. 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

0: that is then shipped across the border.
1: Louise Shelley is a U.S. National Science Foundation-supported researcher whose group has joined the extraordinary efforts of federal, state, and local law enforcement officers on the front lines of the nation's fight against drug trafficking by using their expertise in international criminal enterprises to help law enforcement efforts in dismantling the criminal organizations that threaten American communities.
0: And with a small team, within 2 months, we started disrupting these supply chains because it worked according to this pattern that had already been identified in human trafficking research.
1: The ingenuity of the American people is being put on display as bold policy actions combine with the creativity and dedication of law enforcement professionals to combat this evolving threat of drug trafficking and protect American lives. Learn more about this research in NSF's Discovery Files podcast, Fentanyl and Illicit Trafficking.
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1: He's Mark Zeno. I'm Gabe Nitzel. This is ESPN Radio. 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So you're into this.
2: I mean, this is. Come on. Like, you have to give credit to the Golden Girls for being incredibly entertaining.
1: Sure.
2: Like, I don't really buy the premise. You know, again, it's three old ladies sitting at home doing nothing but insulting each other. Four old ladies, actually. But nonetheless, this is the show had very good moments.
1: Oh, yeah. And it's a great, again, great theme song. Great theme song for a sitcom. World Cup continues. 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
3: 2-1. That one, a little bouncer right side of the infield. Hicks will pick it up. He will shuffle to the bag at first, and that ends the seventh. 21 up, 21 down. Jurie is through seven. Perfect. Let's go to the eighth. It's 8-0 Fish.
1: 104.3 WQAM with that call. And that is where the bid for a perfect game ended for Jurie Perez of the Miami Marlins. As Zeno, he was pulled 92 pitches, 21 up, 21 down. He just was six outs away from joining a very exclusive list of perfect games, and he was never given the opportunity. They had talked, they had a preset pitch count in mind. They wanted to be somewhere around 90, so at 92, they decided, doesn't matter that you're pitching for history, we're taking you out of the game for the Miami Marlins, who then the bullpen almost blew the game. They were up 8-0, and they ended up winning this game 9-8 yesterday after they turned it over to the bullpen.
2: 24 men have been able to say they've been perfect in a Major League Baseball game throughout the history of the sport and the history of the world. Jurie Perez had a chance to become number 25. Clayton McCullough decides to pull him. I get he just came off the IL. Listen, if you're Jurie Perez, you should have said, okay, in any language, you will have to kill me to drag me off the field. I'm walking out there for the eighth inning. You will not stop me. It would take chains and horses to not allow me to go back out. It is not the manager's job to take away a chance at history. Nobody may remember what Kenny Rogers did. Nobody may remember what Domingo German did. But they are on a list of 24 men who have thrown a perfect game in Major League Baseball history. They might not be known for anything else. But if Jurie Perez throws a perfect game, he etches his name into history forever, like they said in the Sandlot, Gabe. Forever. And Clayton McCullough robbed him of it.
4: Oh my God, we had this long term health. What is his arm going to fall off? My God, like these guys with the pitch counts and everything else,
2: take care of the pitcher until it's time for history. By the way, interestingly enough, I don't know if you remember this. Because I'm a Yankees fan, David Cone had an aneurysm in his arm, went on the IL in 1986, came back his first start back, and had a no-hitter going for seven innings, and he was pulled by Joe Torre. I remember because it was on my birthday. But that's a no-hitter, not a perfect game. Different.
1: And 100%. And I think no-hitters, while still, they can be cool. It's not a perfect game. And I understand pulling a guy for long-term health in a no-hitter. But perfect game, as you mentioned, 24 guys. That's it. That's the list in the history of Major League Baseball. And 92 pitches. Yes, when they used to let guys throw like 150 pitches in order to throw a no-hitter where they've already walked seven or eight guys.
2: Yep.
1: Yes, that's reckless. Allowing him to get to 110, maybe 115 pitches to try to pull off a perfect game.
2: You know what? At least let him start and just see what happens in the inning.
1: Rich Eisen Show, that's next. Right here on ESPN Radio and the ESPN app.
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13: How can researchers help disrupt one of the most serious threats facing our nation today? Over the past year, more than 80,000 of our fellow citizens have died from drug overdoses, as deadly drugs like fentanyl have flooded into our cities and towns, falling into the hands of our children, siblings, parents, friends, and neighbors, and leaving devastation in their wake.
14: The fentanyl arrives in two primary ways. One comes directly from China to individuals who press it into pills in this country. But there is also a tremendous shipment to Mexico that is then shipped across the border.
13: Louise Shelley is a U.S. National Science Foundation-supported researcher whose group has joined the extraordinary efforts of federal, state, and local law enforcement officers on the front lines of the nation's fight against drug trafficking by using their expertise in international criminal enterprises to help law enforcement efforts in dismantling the criminal organizations that threaten American communities.
14: And with a small team, within 2 months, we started disrupting these supply chains because it worked according to this pattern that had already been identified in human trafficking research.
13: The ingenuity of the American people is being put on display as bold policy actions combine with the creativity and dedication of law enforcement professionals to combat this evolving threat of drug trafficking and protect American lives. Learn more about this research in NSF's Discovery Files podcast, Fentanyl and Illicit Trafficking.
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25: Welcome to the program. Always an honor to sit in for Rich and the fellas coming off the long holiday weekend. Hope you had a great Independence Day. The countdown, the first touch in Seattle underway for the biggest game yet in the history of American soccer and World Cup play, taking on Belgium tonight in the Emerald City. And everything changed yesterday with the bombshell from FIFA announcing that American star for Lauren Balogun is eligible to play tonight. We'll go through the fallout. We'll get your reaction. I normally throw the gimmick early in the program that phone calls are

Weber. It's always a blast whenever I have the great opportunity to sit in for Rich Eisen. It is the Rich Eisen Show, ESPN Radio. However, you may be enjoying the program on our string of great affiliates, the ESPN Radio app, Sirius XM Channel 80, or TuneIn. In less than 15 minutes, back to the pitch. As I say, nil, attacking third, set piece, all soccer knowledge for no reason being flexed, but at least it is proper context because it's the latest

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4: 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Over the past year, more than 80,000 of our fellow citizens have died from drug overdoses, as deadly drugs like fentanyl have flooded into our cities and towns, falling into the hands of our children, siblings, parents, friends, and neighbors, and leaving devastation in their wake.
5: The fentanyl arrives in two primary ways. One comes directly from China to individuals who press it into pills in this country. But there is also a tremendous shipment to Mexico that is then shipped across the border.
4: Louise Shelley is a U.S. National Science Foundation-supported researcher whose group has joined the extraordinary efforts of federal, state, and local law enforcement officers on the front lines of the nation's fight against drug trafficking by using their expertise in international criminal enterprises to help law enforcement efforts in dismantling the criminal organizations that threaten American communities.
5: And with a small team, within 2 months, we started disrupting these supply chains because it worked according to this pattern that had already been identified in human trafficking research.
4: The ingenuity of the American people is being put on display as bold policy actions combine with the creativity and dedication of law enforcement professionals to combat this evolving threat of drug trafficking and protect American lives. Learn more about this research in NSF's Discovery Files podcast, Fentanyl and Illicit Trafficking.
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0: I'm Freddie Coleman. He's David Dennis Jr. in for Harry Douglas. It is Reggae Monday, Freddie and Harry. 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World Cup update in the 49th minute so far in the first half of that game between Portugal and España. Still no score in the round of 16 matches. They got plus 6 minutes in extra time in that first half. That game taking place right now in Dallas. Portugal take on España 0-0 going into the 50th minute. Fill in the blank at 888-729-3776. The World Cup has been what? Find a way to answer that. What, David in Richmond, Virginia? What word are you using?
1: I'm going to use the word enlightened, okay. Because I guess I never understood until this year how important this was to other countries, and it's important to the United States. And the fact we've done the showing is phenomenal. But I can't imagine a United States team that they have watched the second game flying back in to wherever they would fly into and getting booed by people getting off the airplane. It kind of blows my mind what happened to South Korea. Not only did they get booed, but they had to find their own flights back. Yet a team like Cape Verde went home to a hero's welcome because they did as well as they did. They tried their best as they could. And also, I know the South American countries, it's really big on there, and I don't know if they get booed or not. But the enlightening thing for me is to see different reactions on wins and losses by other countries.
2: Yeah, the stories of people having to get their own flights.
0: I know.
2: That's rough. But it is a different, you know, it is a statement about different levels of expectations, as you said, and what this World Cup means. Because you have somebody like Cape Verde, and all those guys in that team, they're made for life. The goalie, come on, these are all made men. Just forgetting what they did. And I think that when we talk about expansion, mm-hmm. there's been a lot of people talking about, hey, this expansion, it's not good for the game.
0: Sure.
2: Expand it all, man. These are incredible stories. Like, I think in general, I'm not for expansion. Not for expansion in college football.
0: Sure.
2: Not for expansion in March Madness.
0: I'm with you.
2: But for this, give me all of them. Give me every country that you possibly can in here because it's amazing to watch.
0: Because you have a country of 530,000 people in Cape Verde. Who gave a country in Argentina consisting of 46 million people all they could handle in a World Cup match. And it was thrilling and completely, completely, to his point, enlightening to see that kind of even playing field involving two very, very different countries in terms of population and where they're located. Jason in Virginia, fill in the blank. This year's World Cup has been?
3: Actually, boring.
0: Okay.
3: I mean, I'm probably one of the few people that say that. And maybe because I've never really gotten into soccer. But, man, just to go, I kick the ball here, kick the ball there, kick the ball here. I'm like, oh, my God, what do people get out of this? You know, because I'm old school. I'm an old head. I'm an old head. I go back in the day, I'm like, oh, my God. Hey, come in there and kick the bucket all day. You know, I try. Freddie? Yeah. I try, man. That's all I can say. I try, just can't do it. Hey, love your show, man.
0: Much love back to you, Jason. And believe me, I'm never going to criticize somebody because everything is not for everybody.
2: Mm-mm.
0: Jason gave it an opportunity. He even said, hey, I'm an old head. It doesn't resonate with me. But you notice he didn't criticize it. He didn't say, this stinks.
2: Yeah, yeah.
0: This is terrible. He said, to me, it's boring. He said, I get it for other people, but I gave it a try, and it's just not for me. And you know what, Jason? That's okay, too. But at least you gave an opportunity to at least see exactly what the fuss is all about. And then you made an informed decision that was going to be the best decision for you.
2: Yeah, that's what this is all about, though, right? It's about new experiences and being open-minded. I think that's one of the beauties of the World Cup. It is being, like, look at a place like Cape Verde, right? Most people before this could not point to it on the map. Don't know any Cape Verdeans. And I'm hearing people just, man, I might take a little trip to Cape Verde. Like, I want to see about it. Now, there's a lot of reasons. He proves Instagram and stuff that make people want to go take a look there. But beyond that,
0: especially a red-blooded American male.
2: Yeah, there you go. A lot of reasons for people to be interested in it. However, beyond that, culturally, things like that, people are open-minded.
0: Absolutely.
2: And especially in a time that we live in where it feels like there's not a lot of open-mindedness.
0: Yeah.
2: And it certainly feels like there's not a lot of open-mindedness to other countries and other countries and people being here, stuff like that. To have a World Cup that's like, no, the beauty, like America's built on this idea of people can share cultures. That's what it's supposed to be about. And the World Cup is a reminder of that.
0: Real quick, Zaquan in Las Vegas. Zaquan, fill in the blank. The World Cup has been what to you, my friend?
4: interesting. I realized the World Cup has great interest this year. Living in Las Vegas, I'm seeing people all over the world on the Strip every night. You know, it's fun. I have great interest. I'm a casual welcome with this. I was more into women's soccer than men's soccer. I did watch Landon Donovan's kick back in 2010. I watched that live. That gave me interest in men's soccer. But this year, it's something different.
0: Mm. Well said by you, because I guarantee you, Saquon's not the only one that feels that way. So if he found that interesting, what kind of interest we have in Brad Stevens, what he had to say about the Jaylen Brown trade? That's next.
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16: I'm Nick DeLuca. World Cup Group of 16 action rolls on in Arlington. Portugal and Spain in a big-time matchup. They are scoreless at the half with shots in favor of Spain early as they try and find the back of the net. Shots on goal 3-2 in favor of the Spaniards. U.S. men's national team taking the field against Belgium in Seattle tonight. 8 Eastern forward Flo Balogun's one-match red card ban suspended by FIFA yesterday. FIFA denying Belgium's appeal today, clearing him to play. United States seeking to advance to their second FIFA World Cup quarterfinal and their first since 2002 when they lost to Germany. In the NBA, the Kings are waiving 6-time All-Star DeMar DeRozan at $10 million, with $25 million salary guaranteed for next season. Allows the Kings to reach below both aprons. DeRozan averaged 18 and 4 assists per game last season, with multiple contenders expected to have interest as he hits free agency.
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17: This is Freddie and Harry.
18: My grandmother, my mom's mom, she used to love prunes. Yeah. Nice prunes. Grandma.
0: No.
18: The prunes.
0: No.
18: Go have your.
0: What's her middle
18: regular
0: name? I'm guessing what's her middle name, regular.
19: You know what, Mike? You know what we used to call mine? Mine was Nanny. Nanny Bertha.
0: Yeah.
19: R.I.P.
0: God bless her.
19: And we'd have the beans on toast and then we'd be out. Well, look what you made me do, she would say. Stink up the room. Look what you made me do. Nanny Bertha. Loved it. Oh, Bertha, what did you do? Look what you made me do.
0: What else?
19: Sausage sandwich.
18: Oh.
0: Oh, God. Now you're giving Harry more ammo. Oh, Lord.
19: Sausage roll?
18: Liam, how many of the sausage sandwiches did you eat growing up?
19: You shouldn't have brought me in, Shannon. This is a setup.
14: This is Freddie and Harry.

0: I'm Nick DeLuca. World Cup Group of 16 rolls on. Portugal and Spain in Arlington still scoreless in the 66th minute. Shots 3-2 in favor of Spain. They lead the possession percentage 53 to 47% as well. Still looking for a marker in that one. U.S. men's national team taking on Belgium in Seattle tonight, 8 Eastern. Forward Flo Balogun will be available. FIFA denying Belgium's appeal today, clearing him to play. Was sent off during the round of 32 against Bosnia-Herzegovina on an overturned VAR red card. The U.S. seeking to advance to their second FIFA World Cup quarterfinals and first in 24 years. In the NBA, the Kings are waiving six-time All-Star DeMar DeRozan to give Sacramento some cap flexibility. DeRozan averaging 18-4 assists per game last season. In baseball, Royals clobbering the Phillies 11-1. Christopher Sanchez giving up 9 earned.
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3: The fentanyl arrives in two primary ways. One comes directly from China to individuals who press it into pills in this country. But there is also a tremendous shipment to Mexico that is then shipped across the border.
2: Louise Shelley is a U.S. National Science Foundation-supported researcher whose group has joined the extraordinary efforts of federal, state, and local law enforcement officers on the front lines of the nation's fight against drug trafficking by using their expertise in international criminal enterprises to help law enforcement efforts in dismantling the criminal organizations that threaten American communities.
3: And with a small team, within 2 months, we started disrupting these supply chains because it worked according to this pattern that had already been identified in human trafficking research.
2: The ingenuity of the American people is being put on display as bold policy actions combine with the creativity and dedication of law enforcement professionals to combat this evolving threat of drug trafficking and protect American lives. Learn more about this research in NSF's Discovery Files podcast, Fentanyl and Illicit Trafficking.
4: 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GPT and LLM, NLP and RLHF. 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

0: thank you very much on Sirius XM Channel 80, ESPN Radio, the ESPN app, and don't forget about us on ESPN Plus. Brad Stevens, Celtics President of Basketball Operations, had a press conference. It didn't last long, but it was long enough for people to dissect exactly why he decided now was the time for this organization to trade Jaylen Brown to the Philadelphia 76ers.
1: I don't know that you can perfectly predict the timing of these things. You know, obviously, this was not a secret. People had plenty of information, or at least had a reason to make offers, make a run, whatever the case may be. The one thing that I will say is we tried our very best to look and, again, assess not necessarily... We tried to really assess the value of what we thought a pick was worth, or at least best predict it. But it is an interesting time. The new CBA coincided, you know, what, 7 years after the Supermaxes were instituted. We may not be sitting here if there was a rule in the CBA that said the guys that you drafted that you signed to 35% Supermaxes count as 25% of the cap, because then that would allow you to build out towards the aprons with a lot less, or with a lot more flexibility.
0: He's also asked if Jaylen Brown was disgruntled with the Celtics, or if the Celtics were disgruntled with him. Brad Stevens said no, and Brown has had great relations in the organization. He understands Brown could be upset with him, but says we all enjoyed having Jaylen as a teammate. David Dennis Jr.
2: I'm with, and I've spent probably the last 30 minutes and like a week before that criticizing Brad Stevens. But what he did say there was important. I think something that needs to be addressed is the second apron and all that stuff. A lot of that came off the heels of the Kevin Durant, LeBron James and the decision, and these super teams, right? You cannot have super teams, can't just sign a guy and have this guy come and join, and that's why you have a Supermax and it's prohibitive to do that stuff. However, Boston drafted these guys. They drafted Jason Tatum and Jaylen Brown, You're supposed, if the NBA is about, we don't want to move these guys from team to team, we want to have homegrown talent, Boston is homegrown talent. These you drafted, like, you're punishing them for drafting well. Neither one of these guys were number one picks. They were drafted well, and you had to split them up because you cannot build a championship team around them. I think it's a bad look for the league overall that Stephen Curry, Draymond Green, and Klay Thompson can't end their careers together in Golden State.
0: Yeah, I'm sure a lot of people in Golden State feel the exact same way that what you just said about that big three on the West Coast. Carl in Arkansas, Woo Pig at 888-729-3776. Carl, you heard what Brad Stevens, Celtics President of Basketball Operations, had to say about trading Jaylen Brown. What say you?
3: Hey, guys. Thanks for taking my call. First-time caller. I like listening to you guys when I'm driving in the afternoon. Lots of banter.
0: Appreciate it.
3: What if, a thought I've had from the beginning, what if they were shopping Brown to get not the player, but to get the most draft picks that they could possibly get? Maybe the Celtics are looking to build a team like the Oklahoma City Thunder have done through multiple draft picks. And ironically, Paul George was involved in the Thunder when they started to accumulate draft picks. So they may be looking to the future. It helps with the salary cap to have younger players and to build, and they've got a big inventory of first and second round draft picks over the next 3 or 4 years, and that may be their strategy versus trying to get a player, player for player for Brown.
2: Yeah, that's a good point. The problem is they already did it. How they ended up in this position in the first place. Like, they built for future drafts, and they got Jason Tatum and Jaylen Brown and Peyton Pritchard and all of these guys to build around your talent to win championships. And that's exactly what happened. They had an 8-year or so playoff window deep with these guys. Whereas 20 years ago, Michael Jordan and Scottie Pippen just played with the Bulls forever and get 8 cracks at a championship. 8 years or so where they have a real shot at a championship. They win 6 of them. Like, that's just what the league used to be, and it's not that anymore.
0: Well, and also, if you don't understand that, then you're not doing your due diligence as a general manager or president of basketball operations. As much as people want to put blame here, blame there, blame somewhere else, the economics of the NBA has let it be known. You're not going to pull a Miami Heat and bring one guy from one team, one guy from another team, and join it together. Or if you have those two guys together, like in Boston, and you know you got to pay them max money, but you don't have enough players to build around them, the NBA is like, look, we're going to be like the NFL. parity is a good thing for them, maybe not necessarily for the strength of teams in the NBA. He's David Dennis Jr. in for Harry Douglas. I'm Freddie Coleman. It is a Reggae Monday. When it comes to Freddie and Harry, we go from one round ball to another round ball known as soccer. Is tonight's game versus Belgium the most important World Cup game in the history of the United States? This is ESPN Radio and ESPN Plus.
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10: 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Over the past year, more than 80,000 of our fellow citizens have died from drug overdoses, as deadly drugs like fentanyl have flooded into our cities and towns, falling into the hands of our children, siblings, parents, friends, and neighbors, and leaving devastation in their wake.
11: The fentanyl arrives in two primary ways. One comes directly from China to individuals who press it into pills in this country. But there is also a tremendous shipment to Mexico that is then shipped across the border.
10: Louis Shelley is a U.S. National Science Foundation-supported researcher whose group has joined the extraordinary efforts of federal, state, and local law enforcement officers on the front lines of the nation's fight against drug trafficking by using their expertise in international criminal enterprises to help law enforcement efforts in dismantling the criminal organizations that threaten American communities.
11: And with a small team, within 2 months, we started disrupting these supply chains because it worked according to this pattern that had already been identified in human trafficking research.
10: The ingenuity of the American people is being put on display as bold policy actions combine with the creativity and dedication of law enforcement professionals to combat this evolving threat of drug trafficking and protect American lives. Learn more about this research in NSF's Discovery Files podcast, Fentanyl and Illicit Trafficking.
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17: I'm Nick DeLuca. World Cup group of 16 in Arlington, Portugal, and Spain. And the Spanish team down to the wire finding a marker. Mikel Merino in the 91st minute in stoppage time has Spain a couple of moments away from reaching their first World Cup quarterfinal since 2010 when they won the World Cup. U.S. men's national team taking the field against Belgium tonight, 8 Eastern. Forward Flo Balogun will be able to play after his one-match red card ban was suspended by FIFA, upheld against Belgium's appeal today, clearing him to play. The U.S. looking to get to their second World Cup quarterfinal and first since 2002. In the NBA, the Kings are waiving 6-time All-Star DeMar DeRozan. Had $10 million of his $25 million salary guaranteed for next season. Averaged 18 points per game a year ago. In tennis, number 2 seed Alexander Zverev taking the first set against Yuri Hedzka.
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19: Listen, Roddy White and Julio Jones, them boys used to laugh at me so hard, right? I used to mess with them about being number ones. This, they say, all right, you're going to get your chance. When those two got hurt and I had to become a number one in the defense, I'm a focal point, one of the focal points offensively. And boy, I'm playing 85 snaps a game and I'm getting hit consistently versus 25, 35 snaps a game. Boy, I could go in that meeting room on Monday. Rod, hey, how you feeling, little bro? Yeah, I told your ass, didn't I? It's a different ball game out there when you that one.
20: Now they're eating humble pie.
18: This is Freddie and Harry.

0: Happy birthday, Mama.
1: Absolutely. You know, I'm not going to even bring my third down. That's the way we should end 3 of 3 now.
0: There we go.
1: We end that on an up.
2: I already added the third down with my commentaries.
1: Oh, you did? You really did.
2: You know,
1: that's completely accurate as far as that goes. So good job out of E-Dog making that happen for everybody else. Got my man David Dennis Jr. in for Harry Douglas. I'm Freddie Coleman. Welcome to Reggae Monday, Freddie and Harry on ESPN Radio, the ESPN app, SiriusXM Channel 80. And don't forget about us on ESPN Plus. Oh, we know we got soccer craze going on here in soccer fever involving the World Cup. Like we mentioned, the United States has played Belgium tonight, 8 o'clock Eastern time. But right around the corner is the National Football League and training camps. What are my top five NFL, I'm not going to call them storylines, I'm going to call them storylines heading into training camp. We'll get to that after David Dennis Jr. gives you this word from Granger.
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11: The fentanyl arrives in two primary ways. One comes directly from China to individuals who press it into pills in this country. But there is also a tremendous shipment to Mexico that is then shipped across the border.
10: Louise Shelley is a U.S. National Science Foundation-supported researcher whose group has joined the extraordinary efforts of federal, state, and local law enforcement officers on the front lines of the nation's fight against drug trafficking by using their expertise in international criminal enterprises to help law enforcement efforts in dismantling the criminal organizations that threaten American communities.
11: And with a small team, within 2 months, we started disrupting these supply chains because it worked according to this pattern that had already been identified in human trafficking research.
10: The ingenuity of the American people is being put on display as bold policy actions combine with the creativity and dedication of law enforcement professionals to combat this evolving threat of drug trafficking and protect American lives. Learn more about this research in NSF's Discovery Files podcast, Fentanyl and Illicit Trafficking.
12: 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In 96, I made some of the tastiest s'mores you've ever had. In 01, we stayed up all night telling ghost stories with the neighbors. 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And sadly, in 09, it was me, your backyard fire pit, that accidentally started a wildfire. 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
2: Louise Shelley is a U.S. National Science Foundation-supported researcher whose group has joined the extraordinary efforts of federal, state, and local law enforcement officers on the front lines of the nation's fight against drug trafficking by using their expertise in international criminal enterprises to help law enforcement efforts in dismantling the criminal organizations that threaten American communities.
1: And with a small team, within 2 months, we started disrupting these supply chains because it worked according to this pattern that had already been identified in human trafficking research.
2: The ingenuity of the American people is being put on display as bold policy actions combine with the creativity and dedication of law enforcement professionals to combat this evolving threat of drug trafficking and protect American lives. Learn more about this research in NSF's Discovery Files podcast, Fentanyl and Illicit Trafficking.
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9: Hey, it's Evan Cohen. Coming up on Tuesday, we'll have full reaction to the United States match versus Belgium, plus LeBron watch continues. Where is the king going to end up? 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

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Don't forget about us on ESPN Plus. So Valeri Belligan is going to play. Belgium had a chance to appeal when FIFA decided to appeal the red card. They allowed him to play after he was given a red card in the victory over Bosnia, and he wasn't supposed to. They appealed it. Belgium appealed it.

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1: Disrupt one of the most serious threats facing our nation today. Over the past year, more than 80,000 of our fellow citizens have died from drug overdoses, as deadly drugs like fentanyl have flooded into our cities and towns, falling into the hands of our children, siblings, parents, friends, and neighbors, and leaving devastation in their wake.
2: The fentanyl arrives in two primary ways. One comes directly from China to individuals who press it into pills in this country. But there is also a tremendous shipment to Mexico that is then shipped across the border.
1: Louise Shelley is a U.S. National Science Foundation-supported researcher whose group has joined the extraordinary efforts of federal, state, and local law enforcement officers on the front lines of the nation's fight against drug trafficking by using their expertise in international criminal enterprises to help law enforcement efforts in dismantling the criminal organizations that threaten American communities.
2: And with a small team, within 2 months, we started disrupting these supply chains because it worked according to this pattern that had already been identified in human trafficking research.
1: The ingenuity of the American people is being put on display as bold policy actions combine with the creativity and dedication of law enforcement professionals to combat this evolving threat of drug trafficking and protect American lives. Learn more about this research in NSF's Discovery Files podcast, Fentanyl and Illicit Trafficking.
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0: It's Reggae Monday, Freddie and Harry. I know the score. 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I'm Freddie Coleman. David Dennis Jr. in for Harry Douglas. Baby, on ESPN Radio, the ESPN app. And don't forget about us on 6X and Channel 80. Each and every night we get it. We understand it. You can't be counted to know everything you want to know, need to know, and have to know. So lucky for why or you. This is where Freddie and David come in.
1: They may not be the top stories of the day.
2: In other news.
1: But you need to be in the know. This is In Other News.
0: Well, we're involving all the four horsemen here. Not just me and David, but also Shannon Penn and E-Dog Eric Handman. Yuri Perez, you may not know his name, but boy, he was having some kind of game yesterday for the Miami Marlins. By the Miami Marlins, the last 31 games, 23-8. The best record in Major League Baseball. Apparently 2003 has broken out down in Miami with the Marlins. But he had a perfect game through seven. They pulled him. The Marlins had an 8-0 lead, almost blew it. They won 9-8 against Seattle. Now, he was making his third start since returning from the injured list. He was lifted after having a perfect game, throwing 92 pitches over seven perfect innings. Miami Marlins manager Clayton McCullough said, and I quote, "I totally get it. There was a part of my heartstrings pulling at his opportunity to keep on going. But I have to think about Yuri and our organization, our team, and what's best moving forward to give us a chance to continue to win games," end quote. So, David, perfect, not so perfect. Right move by the Marlins to pull Perez at the 92 pitches and 21 consecutive outs, having a perfect seven innings.
3: I hate it, but I understand it. You know, it's one of those things you don't like, but I get it. You're worried about health, worried about that arm. And how many times do we see pitchers like this soon thereafter have a devastating injury? I know you're chasing history. We all love a perfect game. But I can't argue with them trying to preserve the health of their pitcher.
4: I tweeted after the game, guys, or after they pulled him from the game, the GIF or whatever meme, Mark Jackson. What happened to the game I love? What happened to the game I love? I mean, so I have a lot I want to say about this, but... did I have Yuri Perez on one of my fantasy teams where I already got 60 extra points if he threw a perfect game?
3: Oh,
4: absolutely.
3: Maybe.
4: Absolutely.
3: Oh, maybe.
4: But still, I would love to have seen the kid have a chance. You know, it's very rare. We had three perfect games in 2012, and since then we've had one. It was Domingo Germán in 2023. So this thing is so rare, and the fact that baseball, like nerds like me, like you etch, I still remember who Phil Humber is. Right. No one remembers who Phil Humber is, but we remember him because he threw a perfect game in 2012 for the Chicago White Sox. Dallas Braden, another one for the A's. Like, these perfect games, they get etched into history. And the last thing I want to say, and I'll throw it to you guys, what if Bam Adebayo had torn an ACL or his shoulder popped out going for 83 points?
0: It happens.
4: Right? Like,
0: right. It happens.
4: Eric Spoelstra let him have the opportunity to break Kobe's record, or not the record, but like Kobe's 81.
0: Right. All right, Shannon. When it's perfect, not perfect. You have a problem with
5: what we saw yesterday. Uh-huh. That's when perfect wasn't perfect. You leave him in for these moments. Yes, of course, he's had arm problems and the team health and all of that stuff. I don't care about any of it. Yeah, once in a lifetime opportunity to do something that very few people in this world have ever done. You leave him in there and let him try. He gets up a hit, you take him out.
4: Can't you just skip his next start? All right, he's going to throw more pitches than we expected today because of the circumstances, but we'll rest him an extra few days for his next start.
0: You throw 92 pitches, and I understand they're going to baby prime arms like Perez, but to use a line from Major League 2, I think his arm could stand the strain of throwing another fastball, a batter or two, when he threw 92 pitches through seven innings. He throws, if he's at a buck 10, buck 20, sure. 92? That was pretty economical involving Yuri Perez before he was pulled after seven perfect innings.
3: Well, it's just, I just have a care for these athletes and their health, and you guys just don't. Just throw them in the meat factory. And just
4: I get, needed those 60 points, too.
3: Entertainment for whatever. I get it. I understand.
0: Sure you do.
3: I understand.
0: Amber Neal comes your way next with David Dennis Jr. in for Harry Douglas. I'm Freddie Coleman. This has been Reggae Monday, Freddie and Harry, on the mighty ESPN Radio, the ESPN app, and SiriusXM Channel 80.
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9: How can researchers help disrupt one of the most serious threats facing our nation today? 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
10: The fentanyl arrives in two primary ways. 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But there is also a tremendous shipment to Mexico that is then shipped across the border.
9: Louis Shelley is a U.S. National Science Foundation-supported researcher whose group has joined the extraordinary efforts of federal, state, and local law enforcement officers on the front lines of 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American communities.
10: And with a small team, within 2 months, we started disrupting these supply chains because it worked according to this pattern that had already been identified in human trafficking research.
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0: in the game. And I don't think that it should take anything away from what the U.S. Men's team has been able to do.
1: Yeah, it shouldn't take away from their accomplishment, the accomplishment of us as a soccer country of beating a top 10 team. Because let's be honest, Belgium hasn't been overly impressive in this tournament.
0: No.
1: They haven't played great. They were lucky to get through their last game, right? They were down 2-0 in the 80-something minute, and they had a miracle comeback, and they ended up winning 3-2, right? And they advanced. But they haven't been overly impressive. But still, this is a top 10 team. Right, top 10 European team, at least in regards to the FIFA ranking. And maybe the U.S. is favorites in this game. We heard that earlier from Tony Husband. But to have those kind of wins on your resume in the World Cup, the U.S. doesn't have much like that. They really don't. In their history, there isn't a lot like that on their resume.
0: Yeah, but you know what works in their favor with this? The games are here. You know what I mean? You got the home field advantage.
1: Well, that's
0: advantage.
1: The only reason they're favored.
0: Yeah, exactly.
1: They would be an underdog, I think, if this was on a neutral field.
0: Yeah, but, I mean, look, they're playing in the U.S. They're in Seattle, and they're about to get it on, and I can't wait to watch it. Look, we might be able to watch history. I mean, there are some who believe this U.S. team can make it and win it all. There are some who believe that. So I'm not going to go that far, but there are some that believe that the U.S. can win the World Cup.
1: On the grand scale, can they win any game against any specific team on a given day? Like, there is enough talent. They probably could. They probably need a lot of breaks and things to turn, you know, go in their favor. Mm-hmm. To do it 4 in a row, obviously the odds are heavily against them.
0: Heavily.
1: They obviously, let's concentrate on this game. But to me, the Flo Balogun situation has almost taken away, like, the concentration. It's like, entering this tournament, we almost forget. The U.S.'s best player is Christian Pulisic. He's the most accomplished U.S. player probably of all time, considering what he's done playing in Europe. It's kind of taken away. I think he's going to have a big game today. Like, it's kind of taken away the attention on him. He did get banged up and injured, missed some time during this tournament. But remember, just that first game, the first half of the first game when they dominated and looked amazing, the best player on the field was Christian Pulisic.
0: Yeah, and I hope he does. I hope he is the major factor. Honestly, just for the sake of not allowing – everyone else to have something to point to and say, hey, that's a black eye on it. I hope Balogun doesn't have a top level game, but they still win. You know what I mean? Because I want this to be known and be shown.
1: You don't
0: shown
1: want it to have that excuse.
0: Yeah, I don't want the excuse in there.
1: So if the game is tied at 1-1 in, like, extra time, you'd prefer that somebody else other than Balogun scores the game-winning goal?
0: Yes, I would prefer that. I would prefer that because you already have said it. You know, it's going to be tainted otherwise. They're going to consider it to be tainted. So,
1: yeah, you know what? I was hosting morning radio in New York this morning, and we had a caller, and he was calling from the UK. And he said, you know, the way it's being perceived over there, and this was at least his perspective, the whole situation with Balogun and everything, and you know, well, Alejandro Morena said, you know, wouldn't happen if it wasn't a U.S. player, is that his perception was that internationally it was being viewed as a joke. Let's hear what Alejandro Moreno said about that, ESPN soccer analyst.
2: Do you think it would have happened had it been a Belgian player? Mm. Had it been Kevin De Bruyne, one of their key players, if he had gone through the same thing, would that red card have been reversed? And the answer to me is unequivocally no. Historically, this has not happened. And so it looks like preferential treatment. It looks like the United States are benefiting from it because they're the host country, because they're the United States. And that's not the image that you want from this World Cup. The United States on their own as a team on the field, they've proven to be a very competitive team. And it seems like they're getting help from somewhere else. And it's not the look that you would want for this team. It's not the look that this team deserves.
0: As Ocho Cinco, a.k.a. Chad Johnson, used to say, child, please.
1: So you know what? You know what the answer is, Teron? Go out and win the game. Just go out and win the game. Prove that there would have been no doubt whether he's on the field or not that the U.S. was the better team. We're going to keep you updated on U.S.-Belgium all night long. But next, would you ever pull a pitcher 7 innings into a perfect game? We'll ask a former MVP that question next on Amber and ESPN, ESPN Radio, ESPN app, SiriusXM Channel 80.
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13: Seattle, moments away from the United States and Belgium in the round of 16. U.S. forward Flo Balogun's one-match red card ban suspended by FIFA yesterday. FIFA denying Belgium's appeal today. Balogun in the starting 11 for the U.S. tonight. United States making their 7th appearance in the round of 16. Winner will take on Spain. The Spaniards beat Portugal this afternoon 1-0. Mikel Merino's 91st minute goal, the difference in that one. Cristiano Ronaldo's final World Cup over after the loss. Spain to the quarterfinal for the first time since they won the World Cup in 2010. In the NBA, Celtics president Brad Stevens meeting with the media for the first time after the trade sending Jaylen Brown to Philadelphia. ESPN Radio's Freddie Coleman on Celtics fans potentially losing some confidence in the front office.
14: I know if I'm a Celtics fan, I'm thinking, okay, we know what your track record says, but still this deal doesn't make any sense. Why decide to move on from Jaylen Brown, who A, didn't have to be traded, B, wasn't seeking a trade, and C, you traded him that close where you guys see this guy 4 and 5 times a year. If you're a Celtics fan, based on his track record, how much leeway are you giving Brad Stevens?
13: Coleman on Freddie and Harry. Meanwhile, three-time MVP Nikola Jokic planning to wait to sign an extension with the Nuggets until next offseason confirmed his desire to stay in Denver.
15: 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The ESPN Radio Rank 'Em Series continues, and I'll tell you my top